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1: 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Well done, you. 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

0: strong that it tends to override concerns for the environment.
1: It doesn't matter if we would try to change a behavior because the behavior itself is causing a lot of emissions. We need to target the underlying motivation for the behavior. In this case, for laundering, then it doesn't really matter if you want to start to say that, well, you can't wash so often. We need to target the underlying motivation, that is, to be socially accepted, to fit into society, and what people believe that they need to do in order to experience that.
0: Eric led a study published in the journal PLOS ONE earlier this year, and in it he suggests that rather than imploring people to reduce their laundry emissions and change the way they wash their clothes, it would be more effective to rewind, to look at what's going through their head when they chuck a garment in the laundry basket rather than reuse it. Basically, how do they decide when something is dirty?
1: We wash because the laundry bin is full. We wash because we need a specific shirt or pants or trousers the next day. Or in Sweden, where we have shared laundries, well, that's the time of the month that we booked the access to the shared laundry facility. So that's when we're going to wash. If we try to target people once they're in the laundry room and start to run a washing machine, then it's too late. We need to focus on the behaviors that precede or cause the laundry bin to become full. How we generate laundry, they are affected by our psychology, like how often we use our shirts or clothes, and how sensitive we are to when we are evaluating stains or odors, for example.
0: So if our behavior is so heavily influenced by these social fears, or the risk that, God forbid, we might commit a cleanliness violation, what does that mean for efforts to make laundry habits more sustainable? Eric says one idea could be public campaigns that normalize the idea of wearing clothes multiple times before they end up in the laundry basket. Washing clothes less often would save energy, mean fewer microplastics and detergent residue entering the environment, and lead to clothes lasting longer.
2: Hi, girl. Good, nice to see you.
0: Morgan Gary is convinced laundromats like hers have a role to play in lightening the burden on the environment, because they can spread awareness about greener ways to wash, build community around sustainable laundry, and also because their very existence means not everyone needs to have their own washer and dryer at home.
3: I think a laundromat is definitely a way similar to like car share programs. I think that bringing laundry back to these public spaces and kind of like reimagining the laundromat is so important for kind of the social fabric of our communities, and being able to meet up with friends and talk, and especially with more and more isolation. I think just the more that we can share with our customers and educate, the conversations can spark change.
0: This episode of Living Planet was written and produced by Natalie Muller. It was edited and co-produced by me, Neil King. Our studio technicians were Michael Springer and Jürgen Kuhn. Thank you for listening. 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It really makes a difference. 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
7: Hello and welcome to Science Unscripted. It's Connor here.
8: And Gabe.
7: We have a couple of emails, or we've taken a couple of the many emails that came in over the last week here. Gabe, I think you can go
8: ahead.
7: I'll
8: start off with one from Warren. I listened to the broadcast and thought you might have included a reference to the difference between smart, intelligent, and knowledgeable. This is the interview that we had last week with a researcher from here in Germany about how to tell whether the person speaking to

趁着有山从我身边擦肩而过，三月的江南空气像天高一样软糯，今晚的戏院我敢肯定又是高朋满座，我在看着台上戏，戏中人在看着我，他在和我对视，但我不敢朝他看，我是泡汤的小二，他是当家的花旦，然后他摆满送的花和名贵首饰盒，我在小子地上满是花生渣和瓜子壳，而他再次擦肩一秒钟就认出，这一次我不再回头，不想有认输，青春等着皱纹，青春等着旧城，只听到新人笑，没人听过旧人哭、一辈子都表达不出他心中的爱，一辈子说不出口，只留下一句爱。

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The Good, the Bad, and the Ugly is a theme composed by Ennio Morricone. It had first appeared in the 1966 film of the same name, directed by Sergio Leone and starring Clint Eastwood as the good, Lee Van Cleef as the bad, and Eli Wallach as the ugly. I found that the music seems to build tension, making one wonder that something unexpected is about to happen. The term spaghetti western was coined by foreign critics, as most of these westerns were produced and directed by Italians. And in this program, I'll be celebrating music from various rice cultures to coincide with the Festival of Rice taking place in Anli this coming Saturday. Rice is one of the world's oldest and most widely traveled food, with a history that dates back thousands of years to the river valleys of China and India. From there, it gradually spread west along ancient trade routes like the Silk Road. Carried by traders, farmers, and empires, rice journeyed through the Middle East and reached Europe, arriving in Italy via Mediterranean routes. Rice was first cultivated in southern Italy before making its way to northern Italy, which provided ideal conditions for rice farming. The Italian rice dish, which you may know, the risotto, is believed to have originated in what is now known as Lombardy in northern Italy. The earliest recognizable recipe for risotto dates back to 18.

Yeah, wasn't that beautiful? Sea Fish by Indonesian group Surasama. Rice in Indonesia was introduced from China and Southeast Asia thousands of years ago. Indonesia is famous for nasi goreng, yummy flavor leftover rice made into something rich and full of flavor, which I'm sure you'll get this Saturday in Anli, where we're celebrating the Festival of Rice, and that's a cultural food and arts festival taking place there this Saturday. So next up, I'm off to India with you with an Aussie touch, with Snake Oil from Glass Beams, an Indian Australian band from Melbourne.

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7: Hello and welcome to Diffusion. Please relax while we lovingly drizzle weird and wonderful science into your brain. I'm Nick Evershed. On this edition, we'll feature nanotechnology, a science pub crawl, and we'll answer the question, can scientists dance? First up, here's the news with Mark West and Ian Wolfe. Everyone knows the overlap between music and science, but what's dance got to do with science? The 2009 American Association for the Advancement of Science Dance Contest is just around the corner, so if you're a scientist with a deep longing to express your innermost scientific thoughts through dance, then this is for you. The contest is open to anyone who has... Everyone knows the overlap between music and science, but what's dance got to do with science? The 2009 American Association for the Advancement of Science Dance Contest is just around the corner, so if you're a scientist...

0: Michael Ford, Head of Department of Physics and Advanced Materials at UTS and Associate Director of the Institute of Nanoscale Technology, talks with Ian Wolfe about the movement of electrons in matter and how computational nanophysics lets you create a material tailored to behave any way you like.
1: I'm Mike Ford. I am Head of Department of Physics and Advanced Materials and also Associate Director of the Institute for Nanoscale Technology. So I'm a physicist, basically.
2: And as a physicist, and then as a nanoscale physicist, I believe you've got a strong interest in the movement of electrons in matter.
1: Yeah, that's what's really tied together all of the research that I've done. But, you know, over the course of too many years to remember, I've moved a lot from being originally an experimental atomic physicist, which is where my PhD lies, through to a computational nanophysicist, if you like, in the last 5 years. But throughout that, the common thread has really been, what do electrons do in materials? And the reason you want to know that is quite simple. If you can work that out, then you can work out any property of a material that you choose. So what color it is, whether it conducts electricity, what useful kind of properties it might have that we can exploit. Once you can answer those kinds of questions, then obviously you know everything about it, really, in a sense.
2: So the behavior of matter is all down to how the electrons behave.
1: Yeah, pretty much. Absolutely. The properties of matter on the scale

with Checkpoint, broadcasting live out of the Victorian Pride Centre here in St Kilda on traditional Kulin Nation's land. We're giving a one-up to diversity in gaming as we guide you through the most exciting industry in the world.

That must be the happy hour on Radio Adelaide. It sounds like it, doesn't it? Yes, lovely song. Calypso, genre name of the song is Calypso. Let's limbo some more. Beautiful song. And I haven't heard it before. You might not either. Quiz question time for all of us. Yes, every week's quiz question, and we solve it later. And I will mention those who cracked it, the winners on the show today for this week. It's being said that it's maybe the most famous drum intro ever recorded and resembles a heartbeat. So you get a very tiny, tiny snippet. And I'm after the title of the song. Most famous, let's see, I found

balanced third eye chakra, can cause fear, anxiety attacks, stress, loss of control, helplessness, mental instability and confusion, lack of motivation, lack of concentration, irrationality, migraines, and insomnia. And so it is very important to balance this chakra in order to heal such issues when they arise. And one of the ways to activate and balance the third eye chakra is through music and sound vibrations. Music with ethereal sounds, ambient textures, and meditative qualities, and also music that incorporates woodwind,

The Four Tops, and I'm in a different world. You knew that was the Four Tops, didn't you? You could tell. I know you could. I know. We'll do Elephants Can't Jump after Robbie.